0: Camera dei Lord, già ministro di Stato del Regno Unito. 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Perché scegliamo i conflitti? La parola a Lord Hamad di Wimbledon.
1: Mr. Chairman, my dear friend Michael and Rochelle, it's great to see you both again. It's the second time we're sharing a stage in the day. And of course, to the Deputy Prime Minister, Foreign Minister, an area now all too well. It's a real pleasure to join you here today at this important event. Just listening to the previous speaker, you know, when you're just about the warm-up act before the final finale, you're conscious of the fact that you've got a very determined chairman who will keep you to time. So I will keep my comments brief. But I was reminded of my own personal reflections about this whole issue of integration and assimilation. I recall when my father, after the partition of India and Pakistan, after the British left India, well, one of them came to Britain, and that's where my story began. But my father came not with a view to take from the country, but to give to the country. My grandfather was a teacher of English, and my father came with three key principles. Understand the language, learn the language and the culture, be part and parcel of the community, but also give to the nation. My father's first degree that he did and he pursued was in English literature. He often joked that whilst his accent was markedly different, his knowledge of English culture became remarkably stronger. The second element was to be part of the community. He was a great hockey player, so he joined a local hockey club, and very quickly people focused on his skills, not his accent. But the third and most telling element, which set the tone for myself and my siblings, was the fact on integration that he gave to the community. He was proficient in two languages, Urdu and English, and he became part and parcel of ensuring communities in Glasgow at that time began learning about the language. Because language is empowerment. It ensures that you can progress. And when you travel to another shore, as my grandfather said to my father, make it your own. And that's exactly what he did. Someone who arrived in England and Scotland and Wales and that great United Kingdom with £5 to his pocket, who worked hard on the railways alongside his education, qualified as an accountant. But then when we were growing up, education was key, service to the community. And that's what really inspired me to go into politics. Being at this event today and wishing you well for the race ahead, as a conservative and centre-right politician, I feel I'm in a home away from home. But I just wanted to focus on one key element and share my thoughts with you on this. Because it's a challenge that is faced across Europe and it's faced across the world. Because we find the issue of extremism and the challenges of terrorism resident across our continent, but also resident and very much live across different parts of the world. And they're integrated with the whole issue of religious discrimination. Bigotry is the first sign, and that's where it must be stamped out to ensure that we have integration. But when we look around the world today with 65 conflicts raging, it is important we stand up for the rights of communities. I'm very proud that as Foreign Minister, as the Deputy Foreign Minister of the United Kingdom, for over 7.5 years, one of the things we pursued was the issue of the persecution of Christian communities around the world. Why? Why was a born and bred Brit, Muslim by faith, pursuing this vital thing, indeed leading it? There's a simple answer, Your Excellencies, ladies and gentlemen, because where Christians are persecuted, you can bet your bottom dollar, other communities are persecuted as well. Therefore, as we come together to stand for the rights and ensuring that we build the diverse, vibrant, progressive communities of our own countries, let us ensure that we also cast an eye on those persecuted communities around the world. Religious freedom is not just about building places of worship. It recognizes people's right to worship. That means whether it's a Muslim praying in Rome or London, or a Christian going to church in Pakistan or indeed other parts of the world.